0: Well, ladies and gentlemen, the week is officially over. The weekend begins now. Please don't forget Life, Liberty, and Levin, 8 p.m. Eastern, Saturday and Sunday. Really two great brand new shows. And I think you're going to love them. We salute our armed forces, police officers, firefighters, emergency personnel, ICE, the Border Patrol. Thank you all. Our truckers, people, men and women in Ukraine, men and women in Iran, men and women in Israel, you, the American people, red-blooded Americans, we've got to vote. We've got to vote. We've got to vote. You've got to be the Paul Revere's and the Thomas Paine's. It's up to you. Good night, Spritey and Griffey and Pepsi and Smokey. Good night, Zelda and Gigi and Indy and Patton and Rory. Good night, little Barney and Big Marty. We miss you all. Good night, Dad. Good night, Mom. We're holding down the fort. Good night, Leo. Good night, Joe. Good night, Bernard. Good night, Teddy and Lou. Good night, Buddy, Eric, and Tony. All great patriots, all gone. And you're great patriots, too. We're counting on you, folks. I'll see you tomorrow night on Fox, 8 p.m. Eastern, and Sunday night, the big Alito interview. God bless you.
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7: Pleasure to have the senior border reporter, the border correspondent, Southwest correspondent for News Nation, Allie Bradley, great friend of ours as well. 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
11: 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I do this show for you. And when you're not interested in it anymore, I will just go away.

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4: What about that line of questioning? Abdul El-Sayed, he's got his MD from Columbia, but never did his residency, I guess, or didn't complete it? Doesn't have a license to practice medicine? Why not? Why the hell would anybody go to medical school for 6 or 8 years? Probably at least 8, right? Why would you go for 8 years? Doctors, generally speaking, become doctors because they want to help people and then decide not to help people. I mean, could it have been a plan that if I have my MD, I can call myself a doctor, then I can say when I'm running for office, which is his actual goal, well, I'm a doctor, so I know about privatized health care. I'm a doctor, I know about Medicare for all. I'm a doctor, I know about this issue, that issue, or the other issue. Is that why you do it? I mean, is that really? I mean, I can't imagine. Listen, I planned my future out the best I could. It's turned out pretty well. But I didn't sit for 8 years thinking to myself, let me go get some degree on something I'm not going to use whatsoever other than to run for office on it. Does anybody know why? Would you have gone to medical school for 8 years to get your MD, your medical, your doctorate in medicine, and not use it? I don't understand. I really don't. Other than there was a plan, his entire upbringing, to make him some candidate for something and then change this country into what it is the DSA wants it to be, which is a third world country where the government controls everything and you've got to get in lockstep with what they want, what they say, and what they need. And if you're not, then you're an outcast and you're no good. And he can tell you that because he's got his MD. That's really weird to me. I posted about that over on X. It's at Joe Talk Show on X. Go and check that out. Go retweet it, repost it, whatever we're calling it these days. Part two with Dr. Ben Carson next hour. The president is speaking in Alabama. When we come back, I'll rewind it back to when he started speaking about a half hour ago, give you some highlights about from that rally in Alabama and more. Keep it here.
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2: Well, it's an absolute pleasure to hang out with Dr. Carson for a while. One of the reasons, we're just a really nice guy. Another reason is that he absolutely loves this country and is fighting for this country 100%. Another reason is I don't have to tell him what I'm going to talk about. Come out and just start talking about stuff. Could be about brain surgery. Could be about psychology. Could be about food supply. Could be about housing. Could be about all that stuff. So anytime I get the opportunity to talk to Dr. Carson, we always make sure that we just bring it, because he's going to bring it as well. I'm going to put that entire thing up this weekend. It's about 32, 33 minutes long, so go and enjoy the entire thing. A lot of you didn't hear the first part in the second hour, so get the entire thing over on YouTube. And follow YouTube, just subscribe. It's free. Doesn't cost you anything. You'll get notified when I drop a video. My interview with Ali Bradley about the southern border and about how the Coast Guard is bringing troops there because of what's going on with the cartels, that's up and running right now. JoePags.com/YouTube. JoePags.com/YouTube. Another big week coming your way next week. The show after the show continues on social media. Pick your favorite social media site. Just go to JoePags.com/, put in the name of that social media. It could be whatever it is. You'll end up on that page. That is CJ in for Sam. That is Polo. I am Joe. Have a great weekend. Talk to you Monday. Bye.
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2: It's a pleasure to have the senior border reporter, the border correspondent, Southwest correspondent for News Nation, Allie Bradley, great friend of ours as well. 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Next hour, Dr. Ben Carson, a whole lot more to unpack for you as well. 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
1: On the ones.
26: In Dallas, look out for an accident blocking the left lane on eastbound 175 at 2nd Avenue. Also in Dallas, look out for a disabled vehicle blocking the right lane on the eastbound side of Woodrow Rogers Freeway at Pearl Street. That's causing traffic to be backed up to St. Paul Street. Your WBAP forecast from the on-time experts 24/7 Weather Center.
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0: We are Red Eye Radio. He's Eric Harley, and I'm Gary McNamara. Yeah, I mean, that's it's something that we've talked about. We've talked about this for the longest time with identity politics and you know, with the Democrats, which is judging people by groups and not individuals. And for years have been saying the Republican Party, you're on the defensive. You should never be on the defensive for racism.
1: Right.
0: Look, the Republican Party has no problem going after, you know, Tucker Carlson or anybody else in the party that has thrown out anything that is viewed to be anti-Semitic in any way.
1: Right.
0: Or Candace Owen or whatever.
1: Yeah.
0: In fact, they've been immediately attacked, for that.
1: Yep.
0: Why can't you go after the Democrats who have institutionalized identity politics, which is judging people by groups and not individuals? When the Democrats were doing that back when, was it? Remember Tim Ryan? The reason he was running against Nancy Pelosi. Is that 2018, 2017? I can't remember when that was.
1: Yeah.
0: And he came out and said, we got to stop the identity politics. James Carville's talked about it over and over again.
1: Mm-hmm.
0: You've had actually worse criticism of identity politics at times from establishment Democrats, understanding what that eventually does to a party, because the goal of a party is to unite. And the Democrats, all they do is get more victims and therefore more oppressors. And you have this victim-oppressor relationship, which you see expanding each and every day.
1: Right.
0: Not a Lady Gaga.
1: Yeah, exactly.
0: You know, not an Ed Sheeran.
1: Right.
0: You know,
1: anybody.
0: You agree 100% or you're out.
1: Yep.

0: We are Red Eye Radio. He is Eric Carly, and I'm Gary McNamara. Coming up following the bottom of the hour, New York City judge orders Mamdani to start over with the second home tax rollout.
1: Oh.
0: We'll get to that. Plus, you saw Steve Wynn and another real estate mogul filing a civil suit.
1: Mm-hmm.
0: What are the constitutional issues there?
1: Mm.
0: And there are some constitutional issues that I find that are pretty interesting. Plus, what is white supremacy in Great Britain? Wait till you hear this one.
1: All right.

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3: 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It's a great pleasure to be with you on a beautiful Saturday. By the by, you can live stream this. If it works for you, live stream it over the internet. You hear it all across the country, around the globe, throughout the solar system, including the Milky Way. And I'll make a pitch during the week, please. Monday through Friday, fabulous Fox Business, 4 to 5 p.m. The name of the show is Kudlow. Get us every day, 4 to 5 p.m. Name of the show is Kudlow. And if you can't make it at 4, why, just text your favorite 9-year-old, and she will show you how to DVR the show, and you'll never miss a single thing. So, on this show, we love to talk about politics, but we also love to talk about the economy and the stock market. And I want to lead with yesterday's jobs report. Among other reasons, it was a good report, but the media is playing it so badly and missing the key points, and I knew they would. I just want to say that the actual jobs report in its entirety was very, very strong. It wasn't weak. It wasn't soft. It was strong. You have to look under the hood and do your homework, and you will see there are two surveys, non-farm payrolls. That's the sort of corporate survey. And then there's the household survey, which is where the Bureau of Labor Statistics talks to individuals and families. And it's the household survey that from which the unemployment rate is derived. Now, the media will report the unemployment rate, but they don't report the rest of the household survey. So I'm going to tell you, that survey showed a whopping gain of 406,000 jobs. 406,000 jobs. And that follows last month's increase of 569,000 jobs. Now, the reason the unemployment rate went up slightly to 4.2% from 4.1% is that we've had a vast increase of new job entrants, people coming in. They want to work. They're optimistic. In September, the civilian labor force increased by 485,000 jobs. And that followed a gain of 683,000 jobs in August. Now, these are enormous numbers. Last 2 months, a 1.1 million increase in new entrants, people coming into the labor force, and a 975,000 increase in jobs. These kinds of numbers show a very hot economy. Just have to make that point because you don't read about it. Any economist worth his or her salt would know about this, the importance of the household survey. At turning points in the economy, up or down, the household survey is usually a better bet than the payroll survey. Again, the non-farm payrolls is more of a corporate survey. The household survey is more of an individual and family survey. By the way, it picks up small businesses in ways that the corporate survey does not. These are huge numbers. Huge numbers. It's interesting, on the TV show yesterday, Charlie Hurt commented on this, saying it shows that people are hopeful, optimistic. They're coming into the labor force. They want to work. Wages are going up. Job opportunities are expanding. The whole economy is expanding. The whole economy is expanding. There is a boom going on. I call it the greatest story never told. But now it's the greatest story that must be told. It should be told. And I